0: CBC Saturday afternoon, announcing that BC has imposed a state of emergency in the wake of last night's Bald Range wildfire that led to the entire community of Summerland, a population of over 12,000, being evacuated. BC Emergency Management Minister Kelly Green says the state of emergency gives the province more flexibility in dealing with the wildfire threat in BC.
1: It will give us the ability to do things like commandeer accommodations or bring in local travel restrictions in specific areas if it should become necessary.
0: So far, there are no travel restrictions in place, but the province is asking everyone to stay away from the Summerland area. At the same time, Penticton residents are waking up with the Bald Range wildfire on their doorstep. Evacuation alerts reached the city's boundary Saturday, prompting officials to urge residents to prepare grab-and-go kits. The city says there's no immediate risk to residents, and its Emergency Operations Center is monitoring the fire with regional partners. There's better news near Vernon. The BC Wildfire Service classifies the Bradley Creek wildfire as being held after it had been burning out of control. And in the Caribou, an evacuation order has been issued for 31 properties in the Palmer Creek fire area because of a threat of a wildfire. The Caribou Regional District issued the order Saturday, covering nearly 48,000 hectares. The regional district also issued an evacuation alert for residents in the Palmer Creek Fire Area 2, saying residents in that area should prepare to leave immediately. The Palmer Creek Fire, located 171 kilometers west of Williams Lake, is approximately 1,500 hectares in size. I'm Zach Barrowcliff.
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0: Taking a look at the weather in the northwest from Environment Canada, Monday looks to see precipitation across the region, as both Terrace and Kitimat are forecast to reach a high of 22 with a chance of showers, and Prince Rupert looks to reach a high of 15 with periods of drizzle.
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5: 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Wow, can you believe it? We're now headed into the second week of August. We need to savor every bit of this month and get in as much sunny deck time as possible, and that includes sipping some really delicious wines. Summer wines have changed a lot over the years, and we're going to speak to that later in the show with David Lorison about some of the results from the National Wine Awards and where Canadian wine styles are headed. In terms of international wines, think about how much we have changed about what we drink. When I look around now and I see people drinking Suave, Albarino, Gruner Veltliner, Semillon Sauvignon blends, all kinds of sparkling wines. It's exciting to see that people are finally jumping out of the Chardonnay Cabernet zone and really experiencing what people who love to drink wine do, and that's taste a lot of different wines. In fact, here's a couple ideas. Interesting wines for the summer. I'm really in love with the new Upper Bench Riesling from the Naramata Bench. Comes in around $29. The Lunescence Estate Single Vineyard Rosé is really an impressive wine this year out of Summerland in the mid-20s. And from the Similkameen, the Clos du Soleil Fumé Blanc is another great white wine. Super delicious and works with BC seafood. Now, today, we got a great show coming up. Chris Turek joins us. He's the Director of Marketing and Sales at Unsworth Vineyard. We caught up with Chris at the Vancouver National Wine Festival, and we had a long discussion about what's going on Vancouver Island, particularly in Cowichan, and how his winery is engaging with a younger demo. Whole lot of other things going on in the wine today. Now, we're pleased to welcome back David Lorison, as mentioned. He is going to talk to us about some of the things that he found at the National Wine Awards of Canada. And coming up soon, we speak with Luca Inama. He's a cellar master and winemaker at Inama Wines in Italy. We're going to talk about volcanic wines and Suave in particular and this famous grape Garganica. But up next, Giovanni Mazzi. He's the owner of Mazzi Wines, one of the oldest families in Tuscany. Giovanni is the 25th generation, and even though it's hundreds of years, he describes it as old as 10 grandparents. I'm Anthony Gismondi. 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

0: back and joined by Giovanni Mazze. He's the owner of Mazze Wines, and two of his main labels are in the discussion today, Castello di Pontirutoli and Sassoli. Giovanni, welcome to the show. It's great to catch up with you.
1: Thank you. Well, very nice to be here with all of you.
0: Yeah, it's astonishing how old your company is. Why don't we start with that? You're one of the oldest families in Tuscany. Give us a quick background on the winery.
1: Well, my family has been making wines in Chianti since the 1435.
0: Wow.
1: And I'm the 25th generation here.
0: I don't even
1: but
0: know.
1: Frankly, I have to say the family goes, we go further down with our wine passion. So we have members of the family making wines in the 1300 and the 1200, but not in Chianti.
0: Okay, now you're just laying it on us, but I'll take it all. It's fantastic. I always wondered. I've always wondered how any business could last that long. What do you think? What are some of the things that happen between generations? What's happened with you? What gets passed on?
1: I think you're never the owner. You're just the you have the keeper. And but what's very important by generation and generation to allow the new generation to innovate. If there is no innovation and no space for innovations, you're going to lose. It's going to be impossible to hand it over.
0: Yeah. Okay, we're going to taste a couple of wines today, so I thought we could build some of the questions along that. Let's start with Pontirutoli. It's more than a winery. It's a village. What's so special about this site? What can you tell us about it?
1: Beh, Pontirutoli is a little village in the middle of the Chianti Classico in the Castellina and Chianti district, which is, you know, you're basically in the heart beating of the Chianti region. We are 450 meters from the sea level, beautiful exposure, southwest. The soil is pretty, you got a bit of pre-oceanic blue clay and a lot of limestone. So wines that are able to have a lot of good structure, but very vibrant, silky tannins, and a lot of red fruit. Is a characteristic of the wine from this side of the Kent region.
0: Yeah, okay. And one of the things I'd like to talk to you about is, of course, you've been in business since the 1200s, but in terms of Chianti Classico, how would you describe the modern Chianti Classico, and are you following that trend?
1: I'm not sure if I'm following or leaving it.
0: oh, that's a good
1: I'm very modest.
0: But, I love it.
1: Well, I think, you know, tradition is not a fossil. So in order to be able to carry on, we work on our traditions, but keep innovating. And I think the Chianti region has always been very on top of the game, you know, very forward-thinking. And we've been investing a lot in our viticulture. And in a day, like in this time of the year, I don't know what's the weather now like there, but here it's terribly hot. We've got 40 degrees. We've got very extreme weather conditions, but this region remained very natural, very vocated. And so even with the spikes of temperatures, we're still able to make great wines with great freshness naturally. So no irrigations. Everything here is very natural.
0: Okay.
1: So I think it's a combination between the human capacity of keep innovating and the nature.
0: So when we talk about the viticulture, do you call yourself sustainable or organic or how do you explain that?
1: I call myself organic. Everything is organic here. We've been working many years with the University of Florence, focusing on the immune system of the vines and helping sustaining the immune system of the vines using organic natural inducers.
0: Okay.
1: And we achieved great results. Just to give you one quick figure.
0: Sure.
1: Copper, you know, everyone, you know, as an organic one, you're allowed to use copper. Copper is a heavy metal. So it stays in your soil, even if we're now using just a little amount of kilos per hectare across 4 years of rotation, 5 years. We have 30% less than what you're allowed as an organic winery, just because of being very focusing on vine per vine and to be able to be very precise in what they need.
0: Yeah. That sounds good. Let's talk about the wine then, the Serlapo 2022. This is a Chianti Classico Reserva. Maybe just a quick word about what Reserva means at Mazze and tell us about the history of Serlapo.
1: Well, I like to start from the Eastern first, if you don't mind. Serlapo
0: sure.
1: is my ancestor, and Sir is his title, and Lapo is his name. And he was very famous back in the day because he was a famous wine trader. And thanks for him, we know that Chianti exists as a wine in the 1300. The label, I don't know if you have the bottle in front of you with the label. Mm-hmm. You see that weird writing on the top of the label.
2: Yep.
1: That is the official document where he signed by Salafo Mastai, who says, on December 16, 1398, 3 florins, 26 soldi, and 8 denari should be given to Piero Riccio for 6 barrels of Chianti wine. The foramancia will be paid by a written letter of Salafo Mastai. That is the first official document about Chianti as a wine. So we could say Salafo is the one who named Chianti the wine of the region.
0: Yeah,
1: that's... And so after many years, we decide to dedicate a wine to him. And so we made wine Salapo. It's a Chianti Classico Riserva, which ages for longer. And so it's a selection of juice that we think is good to be aging for longer. The grapes that we're using for this wine are coming from very traditional viticulture in order to re-embody the character of Salapo.

0: I have a different question for now. Since you're so embedded in Tuscany, let's talk about the next wine that comes from Sicily. How does it fit into your thinking, and why are you making a wine down there?
1: I was still wondering. We really don't know. I guess my father fell in love with a woman in Sicily. That's why we got there.
0: That's a great answer.
1: Fell in love with Sicily. You know, not everything in wine is made on the table thinking what was going to be the next best move.
0: Yeah.
1: It's a very emotional decision. So yeah. We fell in love with Sicily. It's a beautiful country, a lot of culture. And in terms of agriculture, it's phenomenal. Mm-hmm. If you've got the most generous land and able to give you great products from fruits, from vegetables, and of course wine.
0: Yeah, and maybe women.
1: And maybe women. Yeah.
0: Okay. So the Sisola that we have in the market here is a Nero d'Avola. So tell us about Nero d'Avola, say, versus Sangiovese. Give us a comparison.
1: Nero d'Avola is an indigenous variety of the region of Sicily.
0: Yeah.
1: We're in the land of d'Avola. So d'Avola is a little town not far from where we are. So we're right at the right spot, in the best spot for the Nero d'Avola. The difference is that you got a wine that's darker, you got a darker skin, but at the same time you got a very very beautiful fruit that comes out from as a flavor, and very soft. It's a very gentle variety. In a way, the similarity here is that both varieties are able to allow you a lot of different interpretations. So you could be big and boldy and extracting a lot and making a big wine, mm-hmm. or you can be very silky and light and very see-through in a way, very transparent, very, very preserving the drinkability.
0: Yeah,
1: but while having a good depth in flavors.
0: Yeah.
1: So that's, I think, the similarity is how versatile they both can be.
0: And as a, in terms of the Matze style, would you say that it applies to both wines, or have you altered it in Sicily versus, say, in Tuscany?
1: No, we bring in our knowledge. We bring in to Sicily our style for sure. So we love drinkability. We love silky tannins. We love wines that, you know, they have great freshness. I like this word. The wines are very vibrant. Wines where they got character. I think my ideal wine is a wine that when you have a first sip, you feel electrifying. You feel the energy coming through it, and that energy is the energy of the terroir, the energy of the land that this wine should represent.
0: Yeah, my guest is Giovanni Matze. He's the owner of Matze Wines. You mentioned the heat earlier today. It's 40 degrees in Italy, in Tuscany today. It must be awfully hot in Sicily too. Have you learned anything about growing grapes in Sicily that you can get and help you in Tuscany?
1: For sure, we did. The viticulture, in what we learned in Sicily, we brought it back in Tuscany. In Sicily, we have a bush train system, so you have freestanding vines.
0: Yeah.
1: And we leave a lot of vegetation, as much vegetation we could, to protect the grapes and to allow the vines to auto-regulate better with the different weather conditions. Mm. And we did kind of the same in Tuscany. We don't have a freestanding, but we keep as much vegetation as we can, and we twist the branches at the top in order, and we don't cut, we don't do any more green pruning as much as we used to do.
0: Oh.
1: That only allows the vines to be able to auto-regulate themselves. Well, I think what we learned with the climate change is that the humans are more resistant than vines on the climate change. Vines, if you allow the vines, they're able to adapt quicker than what we ever thought. You know, let's not forget, vines are coming from hot regions to begin with. Of course, now everything is very extreme, but by changing the way we grow in the vineyards, we're able to allow the vines to be able to provide wines with great freshness, contain alcohol, and lovely drinkability.
0: But those are just great explanations. I'm very happy to chat with you today. I love I call it the Italian sensibility when they look at the way they do things in the wine business. And I hope that some of what you're doing bleeds out to the rest of the world too, because you guys have been around doing it longer than anybody, and who knows better?
1: Hopefully.
0: Yeah. Giovanni, yeah. A great pleasure to talk with you today. Both of these wines, the Serlapo Chianti Classico Reserva 22,

0: And the Sisola Nero Davila 22 are widely available in British Columbia for our listeners. You can check them out in local wine shops. Thanks so much, Giovanni. Real pleasure to talk to you.
1: Thank you, Anthony.
0: Go jump in the pool.
1: Hope to meet you one day in person.
0: I will. I'll come and see you. Thank you.
1: Of course. Bye, everyone. Bye. Thank you very much. Bye-bye.
0: Thank you. That was Giovanni Matze. He's the owner of Matze Wines. Don't miss any of our shows with our podcasts available wherever you go for your favorite podcast.
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0: Hello, everyone. We're back and joined by Luca Inama. He's a cellar master and winemaker at Inama Wines in the Veneto region of Italy. Luca's a third generation family producer in Suave. Luca, welcome to the show.
1: Oh, thank you so much. Hi, everyone.
0: Yeah, it's great to have you. I don't think we've talked to anybody making Suave in some time, so that'll be a nice change for our listeners. Let's start with this summer. It's a warm one in Italy.
1: Yeah, it looks like a quite hot vintage. Let's see how to manage the situation. Surely, we have seen 2022 last time was... quite a similar start, but let's see how's going on. Hopefully, will not last forever, this Super Nino.
0: Yeah. Okay, well, give our listeners why don't you describe where you are, what region you're in, and we'll start with that.
1: Yeah. My family in Ama is a family estate in between Verona and Vicenza in Veneto region, the land of Venice. And we have two areas of production for the Suave, in Suave, the ancient appellation, and for the Reds, the Colli Berici, closer to Vicenza.
0: Yeah.
1: They are both very, very intriguing areas. In fact, we have Suave Classico, where we produce the whites. It's an ancient volcano area. They are created between 60 and 30 million years ago. And it's a really interesting area because it has been planted since the ancient Romans over 2,000 years ago.
0: Wow.
1: You know why?
0: No, please tell me.
1: Because during their banquets, they needed a mineral wine able to clean and refresh the palate between a bite and another of many different kinds of food coming from all the Roman Empire.
0: Right.
1: So historically, Suave is really a versatile wine.
0: It sounds a bit like the way we eat today, with so many different things that we can serve with it. It's not an old thing that we still carry on, I guess.
1: Well, the classic things became classic because of a reason.
0: Yeah.
1: Well, that's just a fashion of the moment.
0: Yeah. Let's talk about Suave, because when I was a kid, there was a lot of Suave in America, but it was a very simple, insipid white wine. Your family has chose to do something different. Tell us about what you're doing with Suave.
1: Yeah, well, me and my brothers, now we are the third generation, so... My grandfather came from Trentino Alto Adige, and he became a technical director of another winery here. And the first point has been for him by the first pieces of land on the Foscarino area, that is a crew in the heart of Suave Classico. And that was already the most important start, because having this... really top spots in the Suave has been really an important point to be where we are now.
0: Yeah.
1: Then in 1991, my father Stefano started to produce bottles, and he didn't start with the Suave, but with a Sauvignon Blanc for an Italian market called Vulcaria Fumé. And through a really well-known variety such as Sauvignon Blanc, he has been able to show the potential of this terroir and the hand of the winemaker. But of course, it was just a way in order to really let the people understand what was the real Suave and not what people were having in their perception at that time.
0: Yeah.
1: So step by step, we... improved really many things, starting from vineyards and sharpening every day many, many details. And now we are collaborating also with some important consultancies in order to work all together like a family, trying to make the best Suave possible, and also... some more.
0: And we have one in front of us. It's the 2023 Carbonari Suave Classico, which I believe is 100% Garganica. Is that normal just to be 100%, or is that something that you guys are pursuing?
1: Well, it's quite usual, but I wouldn't say it's normal, because I still don't understand what the word normal means, but yes.
0: Okay, I'm with you on
1: not,
0: that.
1: I'm joking. It's the most spread variety in Suave Classico. It's mainly Garganega, the two varieties, and Trebbiano di Suave, the most autochthonic. So, yeah, all our Suave are 100% Garganega. And Suave Carbonare, it's quite a recent label. In fact, we started to produce it in 2016. We bought this plot some years before. And you know what happened when you do the deal with the farmer, you just bought the plot?
0: Yep.
1: You generally do the toast with their... homemade artisanal ricotto.
0: That sounds
1: and,
0: good.
1: And, you know, generally speaking, between the level of viticulture they have and their artisanal way of making it, they are not that good. I mean, quite far from Chateau de Cam, for example. But that time was really interesting, and we immediately understood the potential of this place. So after a few years of conversion in our philosophy of viticulture, we vinified it separately, and we just vinified in stainless steel because it was the label we were missing in our portfolio of an important Suave made only stainless steel vat.
0: Well, it's a delicious wine. I love the minerality in it and the freshness, and I think a lot of our readers will enjoy this wine. We have a second wine in front of us, which intrigues me because it comes from a different region now, or at least a little, I believe, a little further north. And it's a Carmenere, which we don't hear much about in Italy. What's going on with this wine, Luca?
1: Yeah, well, Carmenere is quite spread in northeast of Italy. Has been confused with a clone of Cabernet Franc until early 90s. It has been brewed from the migrants from Bordeaux more than 2 centuries ago. But still many farmers have on papers Cabernet and not Carménar because they didn't realize it. By the way, we focused our project on Carménar because we are a bit crazy. In fact, if in Bordeaux they didn't replant it after Phylloxera crisis, we planted more than 14 hectares nowadays. And Carménar has got this strong identity and personality when it's ripe, with this nice spiciness, and sometimes bergamot, orange, some really interesting notes. Mm-hmm. And Carménar Pure is together with around 15% of Merlot. So the spiciness together with the smooth parts of the Merlot, it's made on Colliberici, so a terroir of red clay zone limestone. So we have also this nice balance thanks to this great soil terroir, like many other top places with clay on limestone.
0: Yeah, my guest is Luca Inama. He's a cellar master and winemaker at Inama Wines. We've been talking about a couple of wines, the Suave Classico, which is available here in British Columbia, as well as this Carménar Puy, also available in BC from a little further south from a warmer site in the Veneto. It's a nice mix of two different styles of wine, and maybe unusual, maybe not so unusual in northern Italy, but for us to see a Carménar from Italy in our marketplace, it makes it something worth discovering for our listeners. You talk about third generations. What's next? What are you guys thinking about for the next 10 or 15 years?
1: Well, we are doing the fourth generation. I am a father for the third time from only 3 weeks ago. So,
0: wow, congratulations.
1: Thank you. And my brother also made a couple of kids. But they are quite young. So in the next 10, 15 years, surely we would like to reach a higher level of perception of the brand because we are also making a higher range of wines. Mm-hmm. And step by step consolidate and improve also the all the perception of our production areas.
0: Yeah. We see, you know, just to close it off, we see a big uptake in white wine. Are you noticing that yourself? More and more consumers drinking white wine, at least here in North America.
1: Yeah, it's true. It's a great thing because especially with Suave that has got anyway such a harmonic and vibrant drinkability is a great moment for also especially autochthon white varieties of Italy.
0: Yeah.
1: So it's a really hype moment. We are very happy about this moment. So
0: well,
1: let's go on.
0: Yeah, sometimes I don't say you get lucky, but the move to white wines and the move for Italians to really improve the quality of their white wines, in your case, what you're doing with Suave, it's perfect timing for everybody. Listen, it's great to catch up with you today. Thanks so much for joining us on the show and sharing your wines, Luca. Real pleasure to talk to you, and I hope to be able to meet you perhaps in the Suave zone the next time I'm in Italy.
1: Thank you so much, Anthony, for your call. Hope to see you soon, and take care.
0: Come and see us.
1: Everybody. Thank you so much.
0: Come and see us in Vancouver someday.
1: Well, hopefully, yes. So now I'm a bit busy at home because, you know, the situation.
0: Okay.
1: I've been last time in Vancouver for the wine festival. It's been very, very nice. Hope to come again.
0: Okay, man. Thanks so much.
1: Take care. Ciao. Thank you.
0: That was Luca Inama. 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
0: Hello, Anthony Gismondi here with exciting news from the South Okanagan. 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
0: Hello, British Columbia. We're back and pleased to welcome David Lorison of Lorison's Guide to Canada's Best Wines and the co-chair of the Wine Align National Wine Awards of Canada and many other things. David, how are you today?
7: I'm well, thank you. It's a beautiful day.
0: It is. Great to catch up with you. We spent quite a bit of time a couple of months ago at the National Wine Awards pouring through 1,800 Canadian wines. So I thought it would be kind of fun today to talk about, some of the trends that you're seeing in the wine business.
7: Yeah. Well, it was, first of all, it was a great competition this year. It was, again, the numbers were terrific, and with just over 1,800 wines, and we had wines from right across the country.
0: Yeah.
7: And, you know, it's pretty much the same types of selections as we've seen in other years. There was nothing sort of brand new that jumped out. But I think just overall, the quality just seems to be building every year.
0: Yeah, I would say that.
7: I think we had a lot of awards, and you know, it was just really gratifying to see, and awards showing up in some categories that, you know, weren't all that strong before necessarily. Like I had a couple of Gewürztraminer that I really loved, for example, you know.
0: But, which is always, that's always a tough one to get the judges excited about Gewürztraminer. But, you know, people do some hard work and results are coming in some of those categories.
7: Yeah.
0: I know BC was a little undermanned with the big freeze, but they managed to send a lot of good wines in anyway. So the results are, you know, they're what they are, but they're pretty good results. What else? Did some other things sort of impress you or?
7: Well, I paid a little bit of attention to Syrah. I mean, I've always been a Syrah fan. It's one of my favorite varieties. But I thought that the breadth of Syrah being made in Canada was really impressive this time. I know that Syrah was hit badly in the Okanagan in 2024, maybe in a bit in 23 a bit as well. But there were some terrific 22s from BC, some classics, some with real power. That's what I'm looking for from the Okanagan, those wines that really show great Syrah character but have some power and depth to them as well.
0: Yeah.
7: Now, on the other hand, you know, there were a lot of Niagara Syrahs. There's more and more Syrah being made in Niagara, maybe as a result of a warming climate, but there are quite a few. They tend to be a little bit lighter, a little bit more elegant, quite fragrant and really pretty. So we're starting to get a whole range, and there were some really good ones.
0: Yeah, and then one of the categories that sort of took off this year at the National Wine Awards was the category that looked at older vintages, library wines, as they're called, or asked for. And we got a lot of Syrah in the library wine selection, too.
7: Yes, we did. And again, some very impressive wines. But what I noticed this year was we had a much larger selection of white wines.
0: Yeah.
7: In the
0: library.
7: library section, yeah, and there's some beautiful Chardonnays that are sort of 6 or 7 years old, just gorgeous ones. So,
0: well, I mentioned the Syrah because you mentioned the two styles, but it also has excellent ageability from what I can see.
7: Yeah, for sure.
0: Yeah. You've been around for a while, Dave, with the National Wine Awards. It was year 26 this year, and you talked a bit about it. We have been creeping up what you would need to achieve to get a medal very slowly since the start, but it's getting higher and higher for people to get a gold and a platinum medal at the National Wine Awards because there's so many good wines out there.
7: Yeah, that's true. And, we mentioned earlier the quality is getting better. We're kind of adjusting our thresholds for scoring too as we go.
0: Yeah.
7: I think a gold today is a better wine than a gold was 10 years ago.
0: Oh yeah.
7: You know what I mean?
0: Yeah, for sure. And well, I can tell you, I remember us going down as low as 89 points to get golds a decade ago, and now you have to be over 91 to get a gold. So,
7: that's right.
0: And that's a big jump, 2 points from our judges. But we have a good judging crew, and we have a good mix of ages, of sex, and of, not so much experience, because most people have a lot of experience except for the new sort of younger judges that join us.
7: Yeah, and we have to keep sort of populating the judging panel with new people, right?
0: I mean, that's good.
7: This has to continue, it's going to continue, and you have to have people with experience. So we had two or three new ones this year, and people love to come and judge at this thing. It's such a great week, and they learn so much, and then sort of tasting with all the pros from across Canada and elsewhere in the world, too. So it's really popular. We have a long list of people who want to judge with us, and they usually come in and do very, very well. So.
0: Yep. My guest is David Lorison, who recently started David Lorison, Lorison's Guide to Canada's Best Wines. He's a co-chair of the Wine Align National Wine Awards, along with yours truly, and a critic as well at Wine Align. I don't know how many notes you've written, Dave. I can't keep track of mine, but they're in the thousands, tens of thousands.
7: I was trying to calculate it in my head.
0: Maybe 100,000 if we don't...
7: Over 100,000, yeah.
0: If we don't, we don't write about every wine because, you know, the circumstance where you're at. But, people talk a lot about this, but how do you taste a wine? With your experience, you can very quickly taste a wine. What are some of the things that you do when someone gives you a glass of wine?
7: Well, I mean, I follow the normal process, but I think what I'm looking for, the checklist in my head is to sort of look at what I call the main quality indicators, and that's sort of intensity of aroma and flavor, purity, absence of faults, which usually show up right away if they're there. So the idea of intensity, I also give a lot of stock to complexity. You can have lovely wines that are well balanced and very drinkable and enjoyable. But if they're simple, they kind of get a little boring very quickly. So, complexity is something that keeps drawing you back into the glass. Different aromas and flavors also broadens the scope of food matching, and that's really important. So the other thing too, of course, is balance. Everyone talks about balance, and that's how the acid, the alcohol, the tannins and red all line
0: all come
7: up
0: together,
7: through presence, right? And if you don't notice any of those things, and they're really well bound together, then it's really well balanced and usually very, very elegant in texture.
0: Yeah.
7: So texture is really important as well. But to me, that the real key, the last thing that makes it all work, is the length of finish.
0: Yeah.
7: And that goes directly to concentration of flavor in the grape. So that's all about the fruit and the yields, and how well the wine was farmed.
0: Yeah.
7: And that's the most direct relationship to price, too. The most expensive wines have the best life.
0: They have that persistence. And I don't know if you can answer this very quickly, but when you started tasting wine almost some 50 years ago, how much has your palate changed?
7: I don't know that it has. I've been, again, just tasting this way a long time. It's hard to point out a particular time or a reason that my palate might have changed. It's just been this continuous process. I think I've gotten faster at finding and dealing with those elements I just talked about.
0: Yeah.
7: And they're right there. I don't have to flounder around as much as I used to for descriptors.
0: Yeah.
7: So...
0: My guest is David Lorison, and we've been talking about his palate recently, but in the National Wine Awards. But Dave, let's talk very quickly now. We have a bit of time left to talk about Lorison's Guide to Canada's Best Wines. What's this all about, and how can people find out about it?
7: Well, they can just simply go to canadasbestwines.com. That's the website address. It's a project that's been on my mind actually for a couple of years. I've been wanting to sort of slow down a bit. I've spent a lot of my career traveling internationally and teaching and sort of dealing with wine that way. But it's time just to sort of stay a bit closer to home and just focus on tasting and writing, which has always been the core of what I do and what I love the most. And, you know, because of the National Wine Awards and, you know, writing for the Globe in the past and all, you know, I have a very good handle on Canadian wine. And I thought, let's just specialize here. Let's focus. And I'm really anxious to tell people that Canada is making some terrific wine.
0: Yeah.
7: So I'm only focusing on what I consider best wines. We talked about point scores earlier. So anything, it's kind of a gold, you know,
0: yeah.
7: Sort of 91 points or higher. I'm not terribly interested in sort of less expensive wines. They're really important in the market, and I know all that. But I think it's really important to tell Canadians that we're making excellent wine.
0: Yeah.
7: And let
0: me ask you that question, because people always say to me, well, you know, you talk highly of Canadian wine, but surely it's not, you know, it's not as good as Barolo or Bordeaux or Rioja or, you know, whatever, Australian Shiraz. But that's not true.
7: It is not true.
0: No,
7: we have a style that's different based on sort of higher acid and lower alcohol.
0: Yeah.
7: That's different. It's actually kind of a French style more than anything.
0: Yeah.
7: And
0: we're latecomers. We don't have 100 years of, you know, people trying our wines. That hurts a bit. But the actual quality of the wines that you see, when you taste these wines blind, many people could not decipher between the two.
7: No, absolutely not. Absolutely not. And people are shocked when they do taste excellent wine and their Canadian wine and they're not expecting it. I've converted hundreds of people into tastings.
0: Maybe tens of thousands, Dave.
7: Maybe. Hopefully.
0: Yeah.
7: But no. And of course, you know, and what's also important about this site is that the whole political situation around American wines and yeah. etc. has given Canadian wines a real window of opportunity. The whole idea of provinces being able to ship interprovincially direct to consumer, which is kind of a long work in progress, but it's coming.
0: Well,
7: the time is right.
0: To use an old term, Dave, if I had a nickel for every time you told me free trade was going to happen, you gave me a date and a time and a place, I'd have a bunch of nickels. These guys don't know what they're doing. They're throttling the Canadian wine industry, and we don't need them to do anything except get out of the way. That's what
7: right.
0: they need to do.
7: Yeah. Exactly what they need to do.
0: Yeah. Dave, so great to catch up with you. Sorry to interrupt your summer, but, you know, this is the time you can sit back and drink some really nice white wine and think about the fall coming up and all the great wines that you'll be tasting.
7: Yeah. Looking forward to it.
0: Thank you, David. Always a pleasure.
7: Okay, thanks, Tony. Take care.
0: David Lorison, Lorison's Guide to Canada's Best Wines and co-chair of the Wine Align National Wine Awards. Up next, we catch up with Chris Turek. He's the Director of Marketing and Sales at Unsworth Vineyard in the Cowichan Valley on Vancouver Island. Hey, fun fact about this, and it might even blow your mind. Vancouver Island has never been physically connected to the mainland by a land bridge during human history. The island is actually the exposed summit of a partially submerged mountain system formed roughly 150 million years ago when tectonic and volcanic activity pushed sedimentary rock upward from the seafloor. So some may say it's even more reason why the soil composition in the Cowichan Valley is so unique. It's almost like Burgundy.
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0: Many people ask me which wines they should buy. 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

0: Hello, British Columbia and worldwide on our podcast. Today, we're heading to Vancouver Island for a State of the Union conversation on BC wine, specifically the Cowichan Valley, with one of the province's most exciting and fast-evolving regions. My guest is Chris Turek. He's the Director of Marketing and Sales at Unsworth Vineyard. We're going to talk about what's changing, what's challenging, what's genuinely working right now, from farming and vintage conditions to tourism, pricing, and the future of island wines. Chris, welcome to the show.
1: Hey, it's good to be here, Mr. Gismondi. Always
0: a
1: pleasure.
0: Thank you. That's a long introduction for Vancouver Island Wines.
1: Well, there's a lot to say.
0: There's a lot happening.
1: There is.
0: Yeah, I thought I'd ask you, you know, start off a bit broadly. And what's the current state of Cowichan Valley wine industry? What's going on?
1: Well, I guess when you start from such a small scale, that really the story has been growth, and the story has been growth for quite a while now. Mm-hmm. But like I say, we've started from a relatively small base vis-a-vis vineyard plantings and a number of wineries. So there's a lot of vineyards going in. There's been some exciting new blood happening, you know, with winemakers and growers. It's kind of a little microcosm, but it's been growing for a while now, and we'll continue to do so.
0: Yeah, some rising quality, growing awareness, but what about the business side? Is that getting any easier for Vancouver Island wineries?
1: Well, I mean, it's a tough question given the global state of wine, but I think new, different, a little bit off the beaten path, and also kind of these like cool climate, lower alcohol, high acid wines are what the market wants right now.
0: Right.
1: And it just so happens that's what we can deliver. So
0: right on.
1: It's kind of dumb luck, but we're doing all right.
0: Well, maybe it's a good lead into this Pinot, but I'm going to ask you anyways. What would you say the Cowichan's signature is? And I know we don't want to have a signature for regions, but let's talk about that.
1: Well, it's worked all right for some regions, you know, Champagne and Burgundy, and you know,
0: yeah.
1: they do have little signatures. But I mean, we do want to offer a window into the Cowichan Valley through the wines that we grow.
0: Yep.
1: And, Pinot Noir, by the numbers, is the most planted red grape on Vancouver Island,
0: mm-hmm.
1: and for good reason.
0: Yeah.
1: It's a workhorse for us. Of course, the best fruit from the best vineyards goes into our red Pinot, but, you know, and vineyards that are a little closer to the water or in vintages which are a little leaner, we have a rosé and sparkling wine where those kind of leaner, less ripe grapes can go, which is perfect. So it's kind of a natural selection by vineyard site
0: to get down the bottled Pinot Noir.
1: Yeah, precisely.
0: Yeah. And Vancouver Island Pinot Noir, let's face it, I would describe it as unique. If we're talking about Canadian Pinot Noir, there's nothing really like it, the style.
1: Well, it's super light. Even looking at it in the glass.
0: Yeah. We have the 23, by the way, in front of us, folks.
1: Which is a ripe vintage for us, but it's certainly on the leaner end, on the lighter end. But when you stick your nose in the glass, you get this beautiful perfume. And it's all red berries and kind of this, the French call sous-bois, this kind of weird little herbal kind of note to it, which adds complexity and intrigue. And it's clocking in at, you know, under 13% alcohol, even in a ripe year.
0: Yeah.
1: So it's fresh, it's vibrant, you can go back for a second glass, fantastic with food. But really, the Cowichan signature is our acidity, this mouth-watering, beautiful taut acidity that runs through pretty much every wine.
0: On the whole, on a scale of 1 to 10, how easy is it to grow grapes in the Cowichan?
1: Well, from my office, it's easy, it's easy as pie, you know. Except for when you look at the farming costs. But no, it is unique. I was looking at some climate data from 2025, and it follows a similar heat summation that Burgundy is. And I'm not drawing a comparison here. I'm just pointing out a fact that the way the heat is accumulated during the growing season is similar to Burgundy, but the rain is kind of inverse. Burgundy has a kind of rain throughout the year, whereas Cowichan is really centered in the winter, and it dries out during the growing season.
0: Yeah, it's almost like a drought during the middle of the year.
1: Yeah, exactly. And, you know, people talk the world over about, you know, grapes need a little bit of challenge, or they need a little bit of hardship.
0: Yeah.
1: You know, the vines need to struggle a bit.
0: Yeah.
1: And I think just that little bit of drought in, you know, what is a kind of a temperate rainforest, it is kind of unique, and we're in a bit of a rain shadow. So, you know, that is kind of the proverbial struggle that the vines get to create complex wines.
0: Yeah. Speaking of unique, and this is unique, you brought a sparkling wine for us to taste that's kind of a regional wine, too. You've reached out to the neighbors to make this wine as well, or to at least use a term. Yeah. Let's explain this wine. Sometimes people ask me, what is this wine?
1: What is Charme de Lille? Well, exactly. I mean, you hit on it in that, you know, we're on the coast, so we know that the rising tide does float all boats. And in such a small region, when you can go further together. So we decided to create a regional designation called Charme de Lille, the charm of the island. And it's also kind of a tongue-in-cheek homage to the method by which the bubbles arrive in this wine, which is the Charmat method, similar to Prosecco. So that results in a kind of fruit-forward but dry, I would say slightly ambitious style, given the winemaking decisions, for kind of an everyday aperitif-style sparkling wine.
0: Mm-hmm.
1: So the rules to have the trademark are any Vancouver Island grapes and made in the Charmat method. So that's we don't want to have too many rules about, you know, does rosé count? Could you make it red? What about residual sugar? What about variety mix? You know, you could make it aromatic and tutti frutti if you want, or you could make it bone dry and savory if you want.
0: Yeah.
1: We really wanted to leave the door open for the region, or for the reason of discovery.
0: So people would see Charme de Lille on the label. Could be Unsworth. It could be Avril Creek. Anybody producing over there.
1: Yeah, and Blue Grouse is doing one. There's been a few others along the way, but it's something we hope to grow.
0: Yeah. Well, I think it's a fantastic idea, and I hope it takes off, because it's just, as you say, this business of community, we still lack a bit of community in the BC wine industry.
1: Yeah.
0: It'd be nice to get more.
1: Exactly. Absolutely. It's a big sandbox, and there's plenty of fun for all of us to have in it.
0: Yeah. Let's come back to the island a bit. You were mentioning Burgundy, and there's a time when a lot of parts like Chablis were under the ocean. And do you have anything similar over there? Whoa, that was a big that was a big bowling ball.
1: Is Pedro Parra coming on here?
0: Jeez, what's happening here?
1: Well,
0: it's interesting.
1: Well, Vancouver Island does have a unique geographical or geological history. It is a distinctly different landmass than the rest of North America. You look at it, and it looks like the toe of Vancouver Island is breaking off from the coast, but it's actually going the other way.
0: Yeah.
1: It was formed of volcanic origins in the middle of the Pacific Ocean, and it's inching towards the mainland.
0: Yeah, the mainland, yeah.
1: So it really is unique, and then because glaciation, you know, the advancement and the recession of glaciers forced the island under and over the waterline. So there's kind of two distinct soils that we have. One of them is marine sediments, and the other is a kind of a glacial till from the recession and the advancement of glaciers over, you know, however long, thousands of years, which kind of carves up the hillside, small rocks, better drainage, yada, yada, yada. There's these kind of two main soil classes. Of course, there's nuance within those types, but those are the kind of the two main drivers where we find currently the premium vineyard sites.
0: Yeah.
1: And hopefully we'll unlock more in the decades and you know, centuries, hopefully, to come.
0: Yeah, hopefully. Okay, let's do a bit of business. Summer's coming.
1: Yes.
0: And the fall won't be far behind. What's happening there? You finished a reno, so that's done. That's cleaned up. And
1: we did.
0: Tell us about the site now and what people can see or do when they get there.
1: Well, we cut the ribbon on our new tasting room when was it? Mid to late July of 2025.
0: Yeah.
1: With fantastic results. The tasting room is fantastic. Lots of glass. You look over the vineyard. It's just a lot more commensurate with what where we want to showcase our wine.
0: Yeah.
1: You know, open and easy and breezy, and yet, you know, understatedly complex. Just like what we like to bottle. But our restaurant is has been under the knife in a rather extensive construction event. And we're going to reopen at the end of June. And so kind of same with that. It's going to be a lot more open, a lot more seating, and you know, just a better venue for us to showcase what we do.
0: You had a beautiful outdoor space by the pond there. So do you still have some outdoor space, too, in between winery and the restaurant? Or
1: We have two patios now, and we still have our picnic area, thanks to the wonderful nuance of licensing that our government bestows upon us. We do have a picnic area down by the pond, but we do have other patio areas. But one of the more exciting parts of what's new is our new culinary garden that we're putting in.
0: Oh, wow.
1: Which you'll be able to see from our patio in the restaurant.
0: That's great.
1: Hopefully, you know, people and chefs in white jackets out there cutting your food before they put it in the pan.
0: And there's a few things for Dan Wright, too. Like, he got a little thing out of this deal, too.
1: Yeah.
0: Winemaker Dan Wright.
1: Our winemaker got a brand new state-of-the-art facility to craft some wines in. And
0: pretty slick.
1: Yeah. Yeah, it's not too bad. Yeah. And then our vineyard manager, Felix, has pursued sustainability certifications with all our estate fruit. And so the quality of our estate fruit has never been higher.
0: Okay, last thing before we go. It's always been an issue to find Vancouver Island wines. How are you doing? Where can we find them? What's the best way to get Unsworth wines?
1: Well, of course, from our tasting room to show you where and how we do what we do.
0: Right.
1: But if you are not on Vancouver Island, the BCL has many of our core SKUs, including one of our sparkling wines, our Pinot Gris, our Pinot Noir, and our Rosé. So kind of fun for the whole family at the BCL there. And then private stores and, of course, many restaurants across BC, but mostly in the Lower Mainland and on Vancouver Island.
0: Thanks a lot, Chris. Great to catch up. See you soon. Maybe I'm going to try and get there before the harvest this time.
1: Please do.
0: All right.
1: You can help us pick.
0: That was Chris Turek, Director of Marketing and Sales at Unsworth Vineyards on Vancouver Island's Cowichan Valley. And that's a wrap for this week's show. Thanks for listening. And remember, if you missed any part of the show, it's available wherever you get your podcasts. Special thanks to our technical producer in Vancouver. That's Dwayne Bishop. Our social media producer, Elena Chun. Our director of operations, Stu Ferguson. 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

I woke last night to the sound of thunder. How far off, I sat and wondered. 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Ain't it funny how the night moves? 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
1: In the 1950s, Kitimat was a town on the rise, but growth wasn't moving fast enough for the Alcan Aluminum Company. They needed the Canadian National Railway to extend from Terrace to Kitimat, and that's exactly what happened with the construction of the historic Kitimat Station. Its modern 20th century design made it the jewel of the North. With the flow of freight, passengers, and communication lines, this allowed Kitimat and Alcan to grow together, becoming a true powerhouse of the North.
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0: Mm.
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1: Wiwani Hot Springs Provincial Park near Kitimat is a little off the beaten track. 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The hot springs are traditionally used by the Haisla people for hygienic, medicinal, ritual, and recreational purposes. And one more thing, Wiwani is only accessible by boat, but once you get there, you'll realize it was well worth the trip.
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0: Summit. Wiwani Hot Springs Provincial Park near Kitimat is a little off the beaten track. Named after Wiwani Creek, a Haisla word meaning many creeks, the baths were built in the 90s and became a provincial park in 2004, offering a serene escape into nature. The hot springs are traditionally used by the Haisla people for hygienic, medicinal, ritual, and recreational purposes. And one more thing, Wiwani is only accessible by boat, but once you get there, you'll realize it was well worth the trip.
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1: It's one of the most popular sports invented by a Canadian, basketball. Dr. James Naismith was a phys ed instructor who created this indoor game to help athletes keep in shape in cold weather. 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Today, in and around Kitimat, many people love basketball, whether you're one of BC's top teams or love to play drop-in basketball for fun.
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1: 6 kilometers doesn't sound like much until you embark on such a journey by foot that takes 2 to 2.5 hours to reach the first viewpoint, then another 3 to 3.5 hours to the summit, if weather permits. 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
1: You love living in Kitimat, but have you ever wondered how our town came to get its name? 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
1: There's a world of animals to see. Many animal lovers spend tens of thousands of dollars and book months, if not years in advance, so they can travel far and wide to find rare species of their favorite creatures. Yet, there's a world of animals to see close to home. From soaring bald eagles to sharp-toothed porpoises to cream-colored Komodo bears that most of the world could only dream of seeing firsthand on wildlife tours that leave and arrive in Kitimat.
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1: Sometimes towns and cities are created around landmarks or natural formations, but Kitimat was different. Beginning in 1949, the Kitimat project was completed in 5 years and included a dam, tunnel, powerhouse, transmission line, smelter, and finally, Kitimat itself, becoming BC's first planned community. The town plan was considered revolutionary, as were the pioneer engineering feats used. The Kitimat project and town it created remain a model of modern Canadian ingenuity.
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1: Just south of Kitimat, follow the path on a short hike into the trees. Climb the rugged staircase carved into the hillside and let the sound of rushing water guide you to breathtaking Moore Creek Falls. A photographer's delight, you'll love the opportunity to document the beauty of the falls year-round. 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Isn't it time you discovered Moore Creek Falls?
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0: Yeah, we got 3 tickets to the Brand Van concert happening this Monday night at the Pacific Palisades. Oh, you can all call in if you want to answer a couple of questions. Mainly, what is Todd's favorite cheese? Jackie just called up and said it was a form of rock for. We'll see about that.
1: Give us a ring, ding, ding. It's a beautiful day.

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1: From the time it was built in the 1950s to house workers for the new Alcan smelter, Kitimat has enjoyed a strong multicultural community. They came from everywhere. English and French Canada, Italy, Portugal, Greece, India, China, the Philippines, even Finland. Nowadays, Heritage Park honors Kitimat's many different multicultural groups with flags from around the world. That spirit of multiculturalism goes hand in hand with this saying from back in the day. If you want to study another language, go stand at a bus stop in Kitimat.
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1: I'm Zach Barrow-Clef. The federal government has approved BC's request for assistance to help wildfire evacuees. Federal Emergency Management Minister Eleanor Olszewski announced the move on X, formerly Twitter, on Sunday. She says the federal assistance will help provide shelter and accommodations for people forced from their homes by wildfires. Olszewski says the Government Operations Center at Public Safety Canada has been directed to work with the province to get that support to affected communities. The RCMP say they're investigating a possible fatality in the massive Bald Range wildfire near Summerland, BC, a fire which has destroyed homes, left rural homeowners stranded, and forced as many as 22,000 residents to evacuate. The possible death, reported by a Summerland area resident, as the Mounties work closely with the impacted family. The entire province remains under a state of emergency as crews continue battling dozens of out-of-control fires.
2: This new fire marks a significant shift in the overall fire situation in our province. Today, based on the advice of emergency officials, Minister Green has declared a provincial state of emergency.
1: That's from BC Premier David Eby Saturday afternoon, announcing that BC has imposed a state of emergency in the wake of last night's Bald Range wildfire that led to the entire community of Summerland, a population of over 12,000, being evacuated. BC Emergency Management Minister Kelly Green says the state of emergency gives the province more flexibility in dealing with the wildfire threat in BC.
3: It will give us the ability to do things like commandeer accommodations or bring in local travel restrictions in specific areas if it should become necessary.
1: So far, there are no travel restrictions in place, but the province is asking everyone to stay away from the Summerland area. At the same time, Penticton residents are waking up with the Bald Range wildfire on their doorstep. Evacuation alerts reached the city's boundary Saturday, prompting officials to urge residents to prepare grab-and-go kits. The city says there's no immediate risk to residents, and its Emergency Operations Center is monitoring the fire with regional partners. There's better news near Vernon. The BC Wildfire Service classifies the Bradley Creek wildfire as being held after it had been burning out of control. And in the Cariboo, an evacuation order has been issued for 31 properties in the Palmer Creek fire area because of a threat of a wildfire. The Cariboo Regional District issued the order Saturday, covering nearly 48,000 hectares. The regional district also issued an evacuation alert for residents in the Palmer Creek fire area too, saying residents in that area should prepare to leave immediately. The Palmer Creek fire, located 171 kilometers west of Williams Lake, is approximately 1,500 hectares in size. I'm Zach Barrow-Clef.
0: Summit Weather.
1: Taking a look at the weather in the northwest from Environment Canada, Monday looks to see precipitation across the region, as both Terrace and Kitimat are forecast to reach a high of 22 with a chance of showers, and Prince Rupert looks to reach a high of 15 with periods of drizzle.
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You get what you give, and the new Radicals here on the Summit. Good morning. I'm Steve Little, and welcome to a Monday, August 10th. I was watching the back-to-school ads the other day and thought, oh, boy, yeah, I guess we are that close to back-to-school. But for now, the weather continues, and sadly, the forest fire situation in B.C. Has been just terrible. Forecast-wise around here, highs to 22 expected. Terrace Kinemat Airport right now is 12. And cloudy skies for most of the day. We may even later on see some precipitation, but very unlikely, of course, as we go through the day. That's the forecast. Let's continue. With Bryant Adams, here's Diana, the Summit.

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1: I'm Zach Barrow-Cleff. The federal government has approved BC's request for assistance to help wildfire evacuees. Federal Emergency Management Minister Eleanor Olszewski announced the move on X, formerly Twitter, on Sunday. She says the federal assistance will help provide shelter and accommodations for people forced from their homes by wildfires. Olszewski says the Government Operations Center at Public Safety Canada has been directed to work with the province to get that support to affected communities. The RCMP say they're investigating a possible fatality in the massive Bald Range wildfire near Summerland, BC, a fire which has destroyed homes, left rural homeowners stranded, and forced as many as 22,000 residents to evacuate. The possible death, reported by a Summerland area resident, as the Mounties work closely with the impacted family. The entire province remains under a state of emergency as crews continue battling dozens of out-of-control fires.
2: This new fire marks a significant shift in the overall fire situation in our province. Today, based on the advice of emergency officials, Minister Green has declared a provincial state of emergency.
1: That's from BC Premier David Eby Saturday afternoon, announcing that BC has imposed a state of emergency in the wake of last night's Bald Range wildfire that led to the entire community of Summerland, a population of over 12,000, being evacuated. BC Emergency Management Minister Kelly Green says the state of emergency gives the province more flexibility in dealing with the wildfire threat in BC.
3: It will give us the ability to do things like commandeer accommodations or bring in local travel restrictions in specific areas if it should become necessary.
1: So far, there are no travel restrictions in place, but the province is asking everyone to stay away from the Summerland area. At the same time, Penticton residents are waking up with the Bald Range wildfire on their doorstep. Evacuation alerts reached the city's boundary Saturday, prompting officials to urge residents to prepare grab-and-go kits. The city says there's no immediate risk to residents, and its Emergency Operations Center is monitoring the fire with regional partners. There's better news near Vernon. The BC Wildfire Service classifies the Bradley Creek wildfire as being held after it had been burning out of control. And in the Cariboo, an evacuation order has been issued for 31 properties in the Palmer Creek fire area because of a threat of a wildfire. The Cariboo Regional District issued the order Saturday, covering nearly 48,000 hectares. The regional district also issued an evacuation alert for residents in the Palmer Creek fire area too, saying residents in that area should prepare to leave immediately. The Palmer Creek fire, located 171 kilometers west of Williams Lake, is approximately 1,500 hectares in size. I'm Zach Barrow-Cleff.
0: Summit Weather.
1: Taking a look at the weather in the northwest from Environment Canada, Monday looks to see precipitation across the region, as both Terrace and Kitimat are forecast to reach a high of 22 with a chance of showers, and Prince Rupert looks to reach a high of 15 with periods of drizzle.
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Power of Love and Huey Lewis and the News. Well, this is true love. A couple were out celebrating their anniversary when they received a text from a neighbor that someone appeared to be in their home. They quickly left the restaurant, called police on their way home, and by the time the cops were there and whoever had been in the house was gone. And it appeared the thief, all they got was a box in the couple's bedroom where they stored sock singles, socks that had lost their mates. The couple had been married for 38 years, jokingly started collecting socks singles one weekend during their first few months of marriage when two pairs of socks became singles. It's all the thief got. Sub it.

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Up here on the summit, I'm Steve Little. Don't bring me down. It's now 6:48. Well, when a woman found a suspicious cable in her car, she called the police. A special robot was brought in and destroyed the device with a strong jet of water. The machine later turned out to be a GPS tracking device. The woman's husband admitted to buying and planting the device. The two were in the middle of divorce proceedings. I will be there, Glass Tiger. Well, maybe not without your GPS. On the summit.

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1: I'm Zach Barrow-Cleff. The federal government has approved BC's request for assistance to help wildfire evacuees. Federal Emergency Management Minister Eleanor Olszewski announced the move on X, formerly Twitter, on Sunday. She says the federal assistance will help provide shelter and accommodations for people forced from their homes by wildfires. Olszewski says the Government Operations Center at Public Safety Canada has been directed to work with the province to get that support to affected communities. The RCMP say they're investigating a possible fatality in the massive Bald Range wildfire near Summerland, BC, a fire which has destroyed homes, left rural homeowners stranded, and forced as many as 22,000 residents to evacuate. The possible death, reported by a Summerland area resident, as the Mounties work closely with the impacted family. The entire province remains under a state of emergency as crews continue battling dozens of out-of-control fires.
2: This new fire marks a significant shift in the overall fire situation in our province. Today, based on the advice of emergency officials, Minister Green has declared a provincial state of emergency.
1: That's from BC Premier David Eby Saturday afternoon, announcing that BC has imposed a state of emergency in the wake of last night's Bald Range wildfire that led to the entire community of Summerland, a population of over 12,000, being evacuated. BC Emergency Management Minister Kelly Green says the state of emergency gives the province more flexibility in dealing with the wildfire threat in BC.
3: It will give us the ability to do things like commandeer accommodations or bring in local travel restrictions in specific areas if it should become necessary.
1: So far, there are no travel restrictions in place, but the province is asking everyone to stay away from the Summerland area. At the same time, Penticton residents are waking up with the Bald Range wildfire on their doorstep. Evacuation alerts reached the city's boundary Saturday, prompting officials to urge residents to prepare grab-and-go kits. The city says there's no immediate risk to residents, and its Emergency Operations Center is monitoring the fire with regional partners. There's better news near Vernon. The BC Wildfire Service classifies the Bradley Creek wildfire as being held after it had been burning out of control. And in the Cariboo, an evacuation order has been issued for 31 properties in the Palmer Creek fire area because of a threat of a wildfire. The Cariboo Regional District issued the order Saturday, covering nearly 48,000 hectares. The regional district also issued an evacuation alert for residents in the Palmer Creek fire area too, saying residents in that area should prepare to leave immediately. The Palmer Creek fire, located 171 kilometers west of Williams Lake, is approximately 1,500 hectares in size. I'm Zach Barrow-Cleff.
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1: Taking a look at the weather in the northwest from Environment Canada, Monday looks to see precipitation across the region, as both Terrace and Kitimat are forecast to reach a high of 22 with a chance of showers, and Prince Rupert looks to reach a high of 15 with periods of drizzle.
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Sledgehammer and Peter Gabriel this morning here on the Summit this Monday, August 10th. I hope you're doing well. I'm Steve Little. It's great to be along. You know, your car features, there's a lot of them. And if people on the internet were asked what they thought features were amazing, but eventually discovered that maybe they weren't. We'll tell you some of their answers in just a little bit. But first, we're going blind with Hootie and the Blowfish right here on the Summit.

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Broadway this morning in the Goo Goo Dolls. It's now 7:15. Well, what car features sounded amazing but ended up being useless? Well, people were asked on the internet. First, the stop-start function. This person turned it off every single time they got in the car. Another one was the charging pad. The phone slides around. They just stick their sunglasses there. Another one said touchscreen everything, too hard to figure out. And finally, this person said the car that they bought just happened to have a sunroof. I don't understand them. I literally never felt the need to open it. What's your pet peeve on the car that you just bought? Say hello, April Wine.

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1: I'm Zach Barrow-Cleff. The federal government has approved BC's request for assistance to help wildfire evacuees. Federal Emergency Management Minister Eleanor Olszewski announced the move on X, formerly Twitter, on Sunday. She says the federal assistance will help provide shelter and accommodations for people forced from their homes by wildfires. Olszewski says the Government Operations Center at Public Safety Canada has been directed to work with the province to get that support to affected communities. The RCMP say they're investigating a possible fatality in the massive Bald Range wildfire near Summerland, BC, a fire which has destroyed homes, left rural homeowners stranded, and forced as many as 22,000 residents to evacuate. The possible death reported by a Summerland area resident as the Mounties work closely with the impacted family. The entire province remains under a state of emergency as crews continue battling dozens of out-of-control fires.
2: This new fire marks a significant shift in the overall fire situation in our province. Today, based on the advice of emergency officials, Minister Green has declared a provincial state of emergency.
1: That's from BC Premier David Eby Saturday afternoon, announcing that BC has imposed a state of emergency in the wake of last night's Bald Range wildfire that led to the entire community of Summerland, a population of over 12,000, being evacuated. BC Emergency Management Minister Kelly Green says the state of emergency gives the province more flexibility in dealing with the wildfire threat in BC.
3: It will give us the ability to do things like commandeer accommodations or bring in local travel restrictions in specific areas if it should become necessary.
1: So far, there are no travel restrictions in place, but the province is asking everyone to stay away from the Summerland area. At the same time, Penticton residents are waking up with the Bald Range wildfire on their doorstep. Evacuation alerts reached the city's boundary Saturday, prompting officials to urge residents to prepare grab-and-go kits. The city says there's no immediate risk to residents, and its Emergency Operations Center is monitoring the fire with regional partners. There's better news near Vernon. The BC Wildfire Service classifies the Bradley Creek wildfire as being held after it had been burning out of control. And in the Cariboo, an evacuation order has been issued for 31 properties in the Palmer Creek fire area because of a threat of a wildfire. The Cariboo Regional District issued the order Saturday, covering nearly 48,000 hectares. The regional district also issued an evacuation alert for residents in the Palmer Creek fire area too, saying residents in that area should prepare to leave immediately. The Palmer Creek fire, located 171 kilometers west of Williams Lake, is approximately 1,500 hectares in size. I'm Zach Barrow-Cleff.
0: Summit weather.
1: Taking a look at the weather in the northwest from Environment Canada, Monday looks to see precipitation across the region, as both Terrace and Kitimat are forecast to reach a high of 22 with a chance of showers, and Prince Rupert looks to reach a high of 15 with periods of drizzle.
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500 miles and the Proclaimer is right here on the Summit. 7:33 now. I hope you had a great weekend. It was sad the drones weren't able to perform for Riverboat Days, but the committee is saying they'll be back bigger and better next year. So we will see next year. Yeah, Riverboat Days, a great success otherwise, and just a great weekend and week of activities. Forecast right now at the Terrace Kitimat Airport, 14 degrees and highs to 22 throughout the day. Cloudy skies are pretty much in the forecast. We'll see a little bit of sun today, but not too much. And still, the warmer kind of summer temperatures. It's not too hot, but it's not too cold either. Chills. Here's Dan with Webster on the Summit.

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4: 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Aww.

Best Friend's Girl and the Cars here on the Summit. I'm Steve Little. On Saturday, the Lions took out the Ticats 27-24. Blue Jays last night losing to the Phillies 7-6 in 12 innings. And today, the Jays are back in the mound. Today, they take on the Red Sox with the first pitch at 4:07. Here's Platinum Blonde, Not in Love, right here on the Summit.

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1: It's time to round up your favorite cowpokes for the 2026 Bulkley Valley Exhibition, August 27th to 30th. 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
1: I'm Zach Barrelclef. The federal government has approved BC's request for assistance to help wildfire evacuees. Federal Emergency Management Minister Eleanor Olszewski announced the move on X, formerly Twitter, on Sunday. She says the federal assistance will help provide shelter and accommodations for people forced from their homes by wildfires. Olszewski says the Government Operations Center at Public Safety Canada has been directed to work with the province to get that support to affected communities. The RCMP say they're investigating a possible fatality in the massive Bald Range wildfire near Summerland, BC, a fire which has destroyed homes, left rural homeowners stranded, and forced as many as 22,000 residents to evacuate. The possible death, reported by a Summerland area resident, as the Mounties work closely with the impacted family. The entire province remains under a state of emergency as crews continue battling dozens of out-of-control fires.
2: This new fire marks a significant shift in the overall fire situation in our province. Today, based on the advice of emergency officials, Minister Green has declared a provincial state of emergency.
1: That's from BC Premier David Eby Saturday afternoon, announcing that BC has imposed a state of emergency in the wake of last night's Bald Range wildfire that led to the entire community of Summerland, a population of over 12,000, being evacuated. BC Emergency Management Minister Kelly Green says the state of emergency gives the province more flexibility in dealing with the wildfire threat in BC.
3: It will give us the ability to do things like commandeer accommodations or bring in local travel restrictions in specific areas if it should become necessary.
1: So far, there are no travel restrictions in place, but the province is asking everyone to stay away from the Summerland area. At the same time, Penticton residents are waking up with the Bald Range wildfire on their doorstep. Evacuation alerts reached the city's boundary Saturday, prompting officials to urge residents to prepare grab-and-go kits. The city says there's no immediate risk to residents, and its Emergency Operations Center is monitoring the fire with regional partners. There's better news near Vernon. The BC Wildfire Service classifies the Bradley Creek wildfire as being held after it had been burning out of control. And in the Cariboo, an evacuation order has been issued for 31 properties in the Palmer Creek fire area because of a threat of a wildfire. The Cariboo Regional District issued the order Saturday, covering nearly 48,000 hectares. The regional district also issued an evacuation alert for residents in the Palmer Creek Fire Area 2, saying residents in that area should prepare to leave immediately. The Palmer Creek Fire, located 171 kilometers west of Williams Lake, is approximately 1,500 hectares in size. I'm Zach Barrelclef.
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1: Taking a look at the weather in the northwest from Environment Canada, Monday looks to see precipitation across the region, as both Terrace and Kitimat are forecast to reach a high of 22 with a chance of showers, and Prince Rupert looks to reach a high of 15 with periods of drizzle.
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Edge is 17, and Stevie Nicks. Stevie Nicks overheard Tom Petty's wife mention the time, 8:17, but it didn't sound that way. It come out as the Edge of 17 thought it was a great line for a song. Coming up, the Tragically Hip, but right now, it's the Joker and the Steve Miller Band. Oh, and by the way, speaking of Stevie Nicks, Lindsey Buckingham and Stevie Nicks are back on speaking terms, and maybe Mick Fleetwood involved as well for the Spear in Las Vegas. There may be a chance that Fleetwood Mac might play the Spear. You never know. Here's the Joker again. Steve Miller Band, Summit.

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4: Ooh, hey, hey. Oh, what we're living in. Let me tell you.

Virtual Insanity and Jamiroquai right here. Up on the summit, 17 degrees at the Terrace Kitimat Airport. Right now, highs to 22 later today, but cloudy skies continue pretty much throughout the day. In a moment, Imagine Dragons, but right now I go to pieces. It's Paul Janz on the summit. Yeah!

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1: I'm Zach Barrowclough. The federal government has approved BC's request for assistance to help wildfire evacuees. Federal Emergency Management Minister Eleanor Olszewski announced the move on X, formerly Twitter, on Sunday. She says the federal assistance will help provide shelter and accommodations for people forced from their homes by wildfires. Olszewski says the Government Operations Center at Public Safety Canada has been directed to work with the province to get that support to affected communities. The RCMP say they're

0: fire which has destroyed homes, left rural homeowners stranded, and forced as many as 22,000 residents to evacuate. The possible death reported by a Summerland area resident as the Mounties work closely with the impacted family. The entire province remains under a state of emergency as crews continue battling dozens of out-of-control fires.
1: This new fire marks a significant shift in the overall fire situation in our province. Today, based on the advice of emergency officials, Minister Green has declared a provincial state of emergency.
0: That's from BC Premier David Eby Saturday afternoon, announcing that BC has imposed a state of emergency in the wake of last night's Bald Range wildfire that led to the entire community of Summerland, a population of over 12,000, being evacuated. BC Emergency Management Minister Kelly Green says the state of emergency gives the province more flexibility in dealing with the wildfire threat in BC.
2: It will give us the ability to do things like commandeer accommodations or bring in local travel restrictions in specific areas if it should become necessary.
0: So far, there are no travel restrictions in place, but the province is asking everyone to stay away from the Summerland area. At the same time, Penticton residents are waking up with the Bald Range wildfire on their doorstep. Evacuation alerts reached the city's boundary Saturday, prompting officials to urge residents to prepare grab-and-go kits. The city says there's no immediate risk to residents, and its Emergency Operations Center is monitoring the fire with regional partners. There's better news near Vernon. The BC Wildfire Service classifies the Bradley Creek wildfire as being held after it had been burning out of control. And in the Cariboo, an evacuation order has been issued for 31 properties in the Palmer Creek fire area because of a threat of a wildfire. The Cariboo Regional District issued the order Saturday, covering nearly 48,000 hectares. The regional district also issued an evacuation alert for residents in the Palmer Creek fire area too, saying residents in that area should prepare to leave immediately. The Palmer Creek fire, located 171 kilometers west of Williams Lake, is approximately 1,500 hectares in size. I'm Zach Barrowcliff.
3: Summit weather.
0: Taking a look at the weather in the northwest from Environment Canada, Monday looks to see precipitation across the region, as both Terrace and Kitimat are forecast to reach a high of 22 with a chance of showers, and Prince Rupert looks to reach a high of 15 with periods of drizzle.
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17 now in front of 9 o'clock. I'm Steve Little. Well, it seems a guy broke into a store and stole some merchandise. On his way out, he snagged his jacket, ripping it open. It was a down jacket, and as he walked, it leaked feathers all the way home. Officers simply followed the trail of feathers and arrested him. Working for the weekend, Loverboy, Summit.

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1: I'm Zach Barrow-Cleff. The federal government has approved BC's request for assistance to help wildfire evacuees. Federal Emergency Management Minister Eleanor Olszewski announced the move on X, formerly Twitter, on Sunday. She says the federal assistance will help provide shelter and accommodations for people forced from their homes by wildfires. Olszewski says the Government Operations Center at Public Safety Canada has been directed to work with the province to get that support to affected communities. The RCMP say they're investigating a possible fatality in the massive Bald Range wildfire near Summerland, BC, a fire which has destroyed homes, left rural homeowners stranded, and forced as many as 22,000 residents to evacuate. The possible death, reported by a Summerland area resident, as the Mounties work closely with the impacted family. The entire province remains under a state of emergency as crews continue battling dozens of out-of-control fires.
2: This new fire marks a significant shift in the overall fire situation in our province. Today, based on the advice of emergency officials, Minister Green has declared a provincial state of emergency.
1: That's from BC Premier David Eby Saturday afternoon, announcing that BC has imposed a state of emergency in the wake of last night's Bald Range wildfire that led to the entire community of Summerland, a population of over 12,000, being evacuated. BC Emergency Management Minister Kelly Green says the state of emergency gives the province more flexibility in dealing with the wildfire threat in BC.
3: It will give us the ability to do things like commandeer accommodations or bring in local travel restrictions in specific areas if it should become necessary.
1: So far, there are no travel restrictions in place, but the province is asking everyone to stay away from the Summerland area. At the same time, Penticton residents are waking up with the Bald Range wildfire on their doorstep. Evacuation alerts reached the city's boundary Saturday, prompting officials to urge residents to prepare grab-and-go kits. The city says there's no immediate risk to residents, and its Emergency Operations Center is monitoring the fire with regional partners. There's better news near Vernon. The BC Wildfire Service classifies the Bradley Creek wildfire as being held after it had been burning out of control. And in the Cariboo, an evacuation order has been issued for 31 properties in the Palmer Creek fire area because of a threat of a wildfire. The Cariboo Regional District issued the order Saturday, covering nearly 48,000 hectares. The regional district also issued an evacuation alert for residents in the Palmer Creek fire area too, saying residents in that area should prepare to leave immediately. The Palmer Creek fire, located 171 kilometers west of Williams Lake, is approximately 1,500 hectares in size. I'm Zach Barrow-Cleff.
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1: Taking a look at the weather in the northwest from Environment Canada, Monday looks to see precipitation across the region, as both Terrace and Kitimat are forecast to reach a high of 22 with a chance of showers, and Prince Rupert looks to reach a high of 15 with periods of drizzle.
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Jen Blossom found out about you. Well, good morning. I'm Steve Little. Had a great weekend in Prince Rupert, the block party. Big success on Saturday. Sadly, the drone show in Terrace didn't happen due to the wildfires. But overall, Riverboat Days, a big success. Well, this hour we're going to talk about the big plate of nachos. Yeah, it's true. And somebody's debate on whether we need the big towers or not. We've got music from Our Lady Peace in a moment. But right now, it's American Girl at 9:07 here on the Summit.

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Sass, Jordan, and Meek, you a believer, here up on the summit. Well, you know, it was spotted on the internet. What we really, really need is a wider and shorter plate of machos. No more of these tall towers of chips and toppings. That's the big debate. People are tired of the sauce just being dripped over the top part of the nachos. If you spread them out with the toppings, well, you get more sauce. At least that's the debate. How do you like your nachos, tall or wide? Wake me up before you go-go. It's Wham on the summit.

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You know, what did he do on a first date that made you say no to a second? Women were asked, what did a guy do on the first date that instantly made you decide that there wouldn't be a second? Here are a couple examples of what was said. He was so happy to tell me about himself and how good looking he was and how lucky I was to go on a date with him. No second there. And my blind date turned out to be a surprise double date with his parents.

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Buffalo Soldier and Bob Marley and the Wailers. I'm Steve Little. Thanks for hanging out this morning. Oh boy, coming up, we've got this week the White Spot Pirate Pack Day. That's a big thing that's on its way. On Thursday, we'll do the Domino's Pizza Party Thursday. The Brain Injury Clinic in Prince Rupert is tomorrow. The grand opening is 11:30 to 1:30. So that's all coming up this week. Colin Smith is up next. Have yourself a great and a safe Monday. Here's Kim Stockwood up on the summit.

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Coming up this hour, music from the Stones, No Doubt, to throw in the mix as well. Remind you about Northern Savings Credit Union's WOW Kid and how you can help a youngster win a $250 savings account. The next winner will be announced on the final Wednesday of the month, which is on the way on the 26th. We'll talk some Toronto Blue Jays baseball. The squad's getting set to fire up a four-game series versus the Boston Red Sox at Rogers Centre this afternoon. We'll chat about that. And, of course, we'll track down those high and low temperatures in the last 24 hours across the country and the world. Right now, this is BTO, You Ain't Seen Nothing Yet, on Summit.

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You're listening to The Midday Show. There is The Stones from their 14th studio album, Some Girls, which they released in June of 1978. That's Miss You. We also heard from London Beat, I've Been Thinking About You. Colin hanging out on your Monday morning. Hope you're enjoying your day. Let's find those high and low temperatures in the last 24 hours across the country and the globe.

Well, somebody's got to get a crew out to that weather station in Belize, which went wonky on Thursday, still trying to tell me that it's plus 53. I doubt it's hotter in Belize than it is in Iran, which was the actual hottest place on the planet. City of about 10,000, Deleron, almost into the 50s at 49.6. On the flip side, coldest place on Earth, of course, Antarctica. This time it was Vostok Research Facility, which dipped down to minus 72.6. Back here in Canada, well, for a minute there last week, all the temperatures in the Arctic were above zero. Not yesterday, though, as Cape Stallworthy, which is up on Axel Heiberg Island, Nunavut, got down to minus 0.5. Meanwhile, the hottest place in the country was down south along Highway 99, Lillooet, up into the mid-30s at 33.5 degrees. As for us here in Terrace and Kitimat today, forecast says a 40% chance of showers and a high of 22. More to come as we keep it rocking right along. Gwen Stefani and friends, no doubt to get to shortly, but first, this is Big Sugar. Turn the lights on. It's on Summit.

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Summit Radio, Terrace and Kitimat soundtrack. There is no doubt, hella good. I'm Colin. Thanks for joining me on your Monday. Hope you're doing well. 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You can find the contest section, give the WOW Kid link a click, fill it out, say why you think the kids deserve to win, and that gives them a shot. Northern Savings Credit Union WOW Kid winners are announced on the final Wednesday of each month. That's on the way, 2 weeks away on Wednesday, on the 26th. So lots of time to get the kids qualified. Do that when it's convenient for you. Again, myterracenow.com. And good luck to all the kids on the way towards the end of the month. More to come as we continue. I've got Simple Minds on the way, and we'll talk some Toronto Blue Jays baseball as they get set to fire up a four-game series versus the Boston Red Sox. But first, this is Colin James, 5 Long Years. It's on Summit.

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Summit Radio, there is Simple Minds, Don't You Forget About Me. Colin hanging out on your Monday as we approach 11 o'clock. Let's take a quick look at the Toronto Blue Jays. So what's with all the extra innings? Jays have gone past 9 in 4 of their last 5 games. Had a chance to sweep the Philadelphia Phillies yesterday, but lost 7-6 in extras, which concluded their 7-game road trip. They are back home at Rogers Center today as they get set to fire up a 4-game series versus the Boston Red Sox. And a tough test for the squad as Sonny Gray is getting the start for Boston. Toronto, meanwhile, will go with Jameson Taillon, who will throw out the first pitch at 4:07. More to come as we keep it rocking right along. Brian Adams to get to shortly, but first, this is the Bare Naked Ladies. It's Enid on Summit.

Summit Radio, Terrace and Kitimat soundtrack, Nelly Furtado, Say It Right. We also heard Lucky Star by Madonna. I'm Colin. Good morning. Nice to have you along on your Monday. Hope you're enjoying your day. Music coming up this hour from the Foo Fighters, The Cult, The Throw in the Mix this hour as well. We'll look forward to the North Coast Wine and Whiskey Festival, which is in support of the Kitimat General Hospital Foundation. That's on the way in September, so I'll tell you where you can get your tickets. Yeah, 5 more days to scoop them up to save yourself $25 off the admission price. We'll also take a look at the CFL and recap the action from over the weekend and look forward to Week 11, which is getting kicked off at McMahon Stadium in Calgary on Thursday. And this day in music history coming up in just a bit. Find out which Canadian artist went to the top spot on the U.S. album chart this day in 1985. All that coming up right now. This is The Killers. Somebody Told Me. It's on Summit.

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Summit Radio, Terrace and Kitimat soundtrack. There is the Foo Fighters, Best of You. I'm Colin. Great to have you along on your Monday. Hope you're having a good one. Hey, heads up for wine and whiskey enthusiasts. The North Coast Wine and Whiskey Festival is on the way in September. It's happening at River Lodge in Kitimat. 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You can also scoop them up in Kitimat at Vitality Spa, the Chamber of Commerce, or at Ron's Mobile Fishing Tackle and Bait Shop. So if the North Coast Wine and Whiskey Festival sounds like a good time to you, be sure to get your tickets this week. All right, more to come as we continue the cult right around the corner. But first, Rockin' Hyde, a.k.a. Bob Rock and Paul Hyde of the Paolas. It's I Will on Summit.

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Summit Radio, Terrace and Kitimat Soundtrack, The Cult, She Sells Sanctuary. Colin hanging out on your Monday morning as we approach 12 o'clock. Let's take a look at the CFL. Well, week 10 of the season got underway on Thursday with the Toronto Argonauts winning their home opener at BMO Field 33-30 over the Calgary Stampeders, getting the Argos back to 500. They now have a record of 4-4. Ottawa Redblacks still searching for a victory. They lost their eighth in a row on Saturday in Regina as the Rough Riders took that one 42-20. Montreal Alouettes are the top team in the league after a convincing 48-30 win over Edmonton. They handed the Elks their third loss of the season. Montreal has only been defeated once. They are 8-1. And welcome back Nathan Rourke. He threw for 370 yards in his return from a shoulder injury. A late field goal was the difference as the BC Lions beat the Hamilton Ticats 27-24. Week number 11 of the season will get kicked off on Thursday at McMahon Stadium in Calgary as the Stampeders play host to the Lions. Lions can tie the Stamps in the standings with a win. That gets kicked off at 6 o'clock on Thursday, and you can catch the action on TSN. More to come as we continue to work our way towards 12 o'clock. News and weather info at the top of the hour. Corey Hart to get to shortly, but first, this is Big Wreck, That Song.

0: 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Inspiration can come from anywhere. Colin would know.
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1: Good afternoon, I'm Logan Flint. The federal government has approved BC's request for assistance to help wildfire evacuees. Federal Emergency Management Minister Eleanor Olszewski announced the move on X, formerly Twitter, on Sunday. She says the federal assistance will help provide shelter and accommodations for people forced from their homes by wildfires. Olszewski says the Government Operations Center at Public Safety Canada has been directed to work with the province to get that support to affected communities. RCMP confirm one person has died near Summerland from the Bald Range wildfire. With more, here's Vista Radio provincial reporter Emily Javeski.
2: Penticton RCMP say an 80-year-old woman suddenly died early Saturday morning while she and a family member were trying to evacuate her home in the Meadow Valley area. They said her death is believed to be a result of the wildfire, and the BC Coroner's Service is investigating. The fast-moving Bald Range wildfire was detected August 7th and has forced thousands of people from their homes in the district of Summerland and surrounding areas. Emily Joveski, Vista News.
1: Penticton Mayor Julius Bloomfield says there has been a steady stream of donations and volunteers at the evacuation center in the city. He says as many as 15,000 wildfire evacuees were sheltering in Penticton after an evacuation order was issued over the weekend for the District of Summerland and nearby areas. Bloomfield says it has been a challenging time for many evacuees.
3: Starting off on Saturday morning, everybody was in a level of shock. Because of what had happened, and as the day progressed, it became turned into concern and trepidation for what might have happened to their homes.
1: He said Penticton officials are watching closely which way the wind is pushing the fire in the coming days. And an evacuation order has been issued for 31 properties in the Palmer Creek fire area because of a threat of wildfire. Caribou Regional District issued the order Saturday, covering nearly 48,000 hectares. The regional district also issued an evacuation alert for residents in the Palmer Creek fire area too, saying residents in that area should prepare to leave immediately. The Palmer Creek fire, located 171 kilometers west of Williams Lake, is approximately 1,500 hectares in size.
0: Summit weather.
1: Ontario's and Kitimat could see a little bit of rain here and there as you get up to a high of 22 today. Tonight, that rain continues with a low of 11. Tomorrow could see rain by the afternoon, otherwise sunny with a high of 22, before mix of sun and cloud on Wednesday with a high of 23. In Prince Rupert, mostly cloudy, could see a little rain as you get up to a high of 15. Tonight, cloudy with a low of 11. Tomorrow could see that same chance of rain in the morning as you get up to a high of 16 degrees before a mix of sun and cloud on Wednesday with a high of 17. For Vista News, I'm Logan Flint.
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Summit Radio, Terrace and Kitimat soundtrack. There is The Hip, Little Bones. We also heard Ragdoll from Aerosmith. I'm Colin. Good afternoon. Nice to have you along. Hope you're having a good one. Music on the way from Weedus. Some David Bowie to throw in the mix this hour as well. Remind you about Domino's Pizza Party Thursday. It is back on the Steve Little Morning Show on Thursday morning. He'll give you a shot at a $50 gift card from Domino's Pizza. Remind you about Made and Played in Canada.ca. And today we'll hear from a post-punk band from Chilliwack, which is named after a 1980s sitcom spinoff. And we'll continue to keep an eye on the wildfire situation right across the province. All that coming up right now. This is War. It's Lowrider on Summit.

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0: 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Or Colin will at least distract you from their mundane missions.
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Summit Radio, Terrorist and Kidamat soundtrack. There is Janet Jackson, What Have You Done For Me Lately? We also heard Evanescence, Bring Me to Life. Hey, don't forget, Domino's Pizza Party Thursday is back on the Steve Little Morning Show this week. He'll give you a shot at a $50 gift card from Domino's Pizza. So tune in on Thursday the 13th between 6 and 10 o'clock. Listen for that cue to call. When you hear it, fire Steve a text. It's 250-615-8171. Ninth person through is going to win that pizza. So tune in on Thursday morning and good luck. It's Domino's Pizza Party Thursday from us here at Summit. Terrace and Kitimat soundtrack.

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1: The story of the Gupskalok's totem pole is one of legend, betrayal, and redemption. Commissioned in 1872 to tell the tale of the Haisla people's tragedy and survival after a devastating smallpox epidemic, the pole was unexpectedly removed in 1929 at the request of a Swedish diplomat attached to BC and shipped to Sweden. The Haisla people were unaware of the removal until later that year and fought for many decades for its return. Finally, in 2006, after 77 years overseas, Chief Gupskalok's totem was returned to the city of Kitimat.

Summit Radio, Terrace and Kitomat soundtrack. There is Wheatus, Teenage Dirtbag. I'm Colin. Good afternoon. Nice to have you along. Have you checked out Made and Played in Canada.ca or downloaded the app? Tons of great stuff on there from lots of artists all over the country. And I'm not going to lie, some terrible stuff on there too. But to me, figuring out which is part of the fun. Continuing to highlight bands from right here in the province, today we've got one from Chilliwack, which is named after a 1980s sitcom spinoff. This is Joni Loves Chachi. His song is called Something to Lose. Oh, yeah.

If you want to hear more from Chilliwack, BC's Joni Loves Chachi, you can do that over at madeandplayedincanada.ca or download the app. Speaking of Made and Played in Canada, here's a guy that was born in England but grew up in Vancouver. This is Nick Gilder, Hot Child in the City. It's on Summit.

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Summit Radio, Terrace and Kitimat Soundtrack. There is David Bowie, Let's Dance. I'm Colin. Good afternoon. Hope you're enjoying your day. Continuing to keep an eye on the wildfire situation across the province, there are currently 104 active wildfires, five of which started in the last 24 hours. In that same time period, there were three others that were declared out. Of the ones that are burning, there are 47 out of control, 26 being held, 31 others are considered under control. And four fires of note, which have combined for 41 evacuation orders. Largest fire burning in the province is in the Caribou, north of Cache Creek, the Pear Lake Fire at over 146,000 hectares now. The two down on Highway 1 between Lytton and Hope are still major issues. The one on the eastern side of the river growing faster than the one on the west, the Ainslie Creek Fire, which is up to over 54,000 hectares now. Meanwhile, the Brunswick Creek Fire on the western side of the Fraser is still sitting around 8,800 hectares. There was a fire of note on Friday near Vernon, and that has been downgraded to being held, so there's some good news there. But further to the south, the Bald Range Fire, which was discovered near Summerland on Friday, it's now swelled up to over 15,000 hectares and has forced five evacuation orders. Currently, there is over 1,700 firefighting personnel out there dealing with the issues across the province, and we thank them all for their efforts. Let's help them all out. Remember, if you see something, say something. You can report a wildfire. Dial *5555 on your phone. You can also download the BC Wildfire Service app or get onto the BC Wildfire Service website. All right, more to come. I've got Rush on the way shortly as we approach 1 o'clock. But first, this is the Northern Pikes. It's Girl with a Problem on Summit.

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Summit Radio, Terrace and Kitimat soundtrack, Jack Soul, Can't Stop. We also heard from Tears for Fears, Everybody Wants to Rule the World. I'm Colin, good afternoon, nice to have you along on your Monday. Music coming up from Green Day, some Wang Chung to throw in the mix this hour as well. With Riverboat Days all wrapped up, we'll look forward to the 107th annual Buckley Valley Exhibition, which is happening in Smithers at the end of the month. Going to be a ton of fun once again. And today's interestingly useless fact on the way shortly has to do with the James Webb Telescope, capturing the process of a star being born. We'll chat about that in a bit. Right now, this is The Who. It's Baba O'Reilly on Summit.

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0: Summit Radio, Terrace and Kitimat Soundtrack, Natalie Imbruglia, Torn. Calling, hanging out on your Monday afternoon. I've got Len to get to shortly and The Knack next.
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0: Here's today's interestingly useless fact. Did you know NASA's James Webb Space Telescope has captured an extraordinary view of HH30, which is a young protostar located roughly 450 light years away in the Taurus Molecular Cloud? Newborn star is surrounded by a thick protoplanetary disk, a swirling region of gas and dust that could eventually become planets, moons, and asteroids. The James Webb Space Telescope has powerful infrared instruments that can peer through cosmic dust, which usually hides the early stages of star formation. The image that was captured reveals dramatic jets of material blasting outwards from the growing star as it pulls in matter from its surroundings. Astronomers like studying systems like HH30 because they offer a glimpse into how solar systems develop long before planets even form. And by studying this system, scientists could be watching the same process that happened around our own sun billions of years ago. Pretty amazing stuff. You can see some of the images that the James Webb Space Telescope has captured over at the NASA website.

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Summit Radio, Terrace and Kitimat Soundtrack, Green Day, Boulevard of Broken Dreams. I'm Colin. Good afternoon. Hope you're enjoying your day. Now that Riverboat Days is all wrapped up, looking forward to the 107th annual Bulkley Valley Exhibition, which is on the way in Smithers towards the end of the month. Getting fired up on Thursday the 27th, rocking through until Sunday the 30th. Can enjoy the rodeo, 4-H, logger sports, horse shows, vendors, kids zone, petting zoo, midway, live entertainment, and a whole lot more. It's going to be a great weekend. All kicks off with the parade on Wednesday the 26th. You can find out all about it by getting on to bvfair.ca. If you have a chance, plan to get on out and have some fun. More to come as we keep it rocking right along. Wang Chung to get to you shortly, but first, this is Doug and the Slugs. It's Too Bad on Summit.

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Summit Radio, Terrace and Kitimat soundtrack. There is Wang Chung. Everybody have fun tonight. I'm Colin. It's been great spending some time with you today as we approach the 2 o'clock hour. Time for me to get on out of here. I'll be back again tomorrow on the midday show between 10 and 2. 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Mike Nagel is back from vacation, so he'll take you through the afternoon. This will do it for me right here. Enjoy the rest of your day. I'll catch you on the flip side.

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Yes, I'm back. Crash Test Dummies and the Ballad of Peter Pumpkinhead. Bruce Springsteen before that, Born in the USA. Kicking off your 2 o'clock hour. Good afternoon. I'm Mike Nagel. Awesome couple of weeks off. Did some bike riding and on the motorcycle, you know, and spent some time out at Fort St. James. And yeah, it was absolutely fantastic couple of weeks off. And thanks for hanging around. Train is on the way. Michael Jackson is coming up. Billy Joel's going to be here as well this hour. And, you know, we'll have some other stuff, too. Here's Rod Stewart and Maggie May on Summit, Terrace, and Kitimat soundtrack.

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1: In 1955, Kitimat's railway station was built to serve Alcan's aluminum smelter and was a part of a bold vision for Kitimat as the town of the future. 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

here are the top five films at the box office over the weekend. At number five in its eighth weekend in theaters, Toy Story 5 is still in the top five, taking in another $3.9 million for a domestic total of $470.3 million. Debuting in the number four spot was Super Troopers 3 with a box office opening of $4 million. Debuting in third spot was One Night Only with an opening weekend of $5.7 million. The Odyssey is still riding high in its second place. The Odyssey is still riding high in second place after four weekends in theaters, putting another $31.5 million in its coffers for a domestic four-week total of $461 million. But casting a wide web and taking top spot at the box office for the second week in a row is Spider-Man Brand New Day with an impressive $145 million in its second weekend, giving it a domestic total so far of $655 million. And that is what happened at the box office over the weekend. Here's Michael Jackson and Beat It on Summit, Terrace and Kitimat soundtrack.

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Let's take a trip around the region. Here are some things going on in the Northwest. 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In Terrace Speedway Invitational Weekend, day one is Saturday, August the 22nd at 5 p.m., and day two is Sunday, August 23rd at 2 p.m. at Terrace Speedway on Munson Road off Queensway Drive. This weekend is when they extend an invite to other track drivers to bring their cars to play on our track. And Smithers Northern Saddle Club is holding their August Jumping School on Saturday, August 15th at the Smithers Fall Fairgrounds. Get your horses ready for the BBX. Book a time slot to school over the beautiful new show jumps and fill. $25 per half hour. The course will be set, but change jump heights and fill as you please. Junior riders must be accompanied by a responsible adult, parent, and or coach. Friday evening, set up. And there's some things happening around the region. Some 41 now on Summit into Deep.

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1: Here's your thought for the day, your daily ponderance, that thing that gives you something to focus and concentrate on all day long.
0: Why does an OBGYN leave the room when their patient gets undressed if they're going to look up there anyway? We're coming up on 3 o'clock. And we're almost there, as a matter of fact. Starting things off for you is going to be Hadaway. We're also going to hear from Foreigner and Men at Work and Kelly Clarkson. They're all going to be here next hour, as well as Nearly News and some other stuff, too. There's supposed to be a little bit of rain and sunshine across the Northwest, and that's what we're going to experience over the next few days. Here's Sass Jordan to get you closer. High Road Easy on Summit.

Summit, Terrace and Kitimat soundtrack, Loverboy and Hot Girls in Love, Hadaway before that, What Is Love? Starting off your 3 o'clock hour, good afternoon, I'm Mike Nagel. In just a little while, Bob Seger and the Silver Bullet Band coming up, Toronto is going to be here, Tom Petty and the Heartbreakers as well this hour. Nearly News is on the way too. Here is Foreigner and Hot Blooded on Summit, Terrace and Kitimat soundtrack.

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1: 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At age 14, it made her the youngest act ever to score a UK number one.

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0: 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Kelly Clarkson, Since You've Been Gone.
1: These are the stories ripped from the headlines. Actually, they're just the headlines ripped off the stories.
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0: For those not keeping track, the price of tomatoes has gone up 40% since this time last year. So now, if you're watching a bad show, it's more affordable to throw corn cobs at the stage. Well, the majority of an operating budget goes towards surgeries. And finally, the Prime Minister of Italy is ticked off at U.S. President Trump after he told an Italian TV station that she wanted a picture with me so badly. She said, "That's not true." Gee, that's not like him. Your daddy don't know from Toronto now on Summit.

0: Summit.
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0: Summit, Terrace and Kitimat Soundtrack, Tom Petty and the Heartbreakers and Refugee. We're almost at 4 o'clock on your Monday afternoon. I'm back. Had a great couple of weeks off, but back in the saddle now and ready to go.
1: Here is your Facebook post of the day.
0: Today's post comes from Kevin. Kevin says, fishing licenses are stupid. You can't even drive a fish. ZZ Top, Red Hot Chili Peppers, Psychedelic Furs, all going to be here after 4 o'clock. Also after 4 o'clock, I'll have some birthdays for you. Bon Jovi's going to start things off for you. To help you get there, the Tea Party, Heaven Coming Down, on Summit, Terrace and Kitimat Soundtrack.

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1: Good afternoon. I'm Logan Flint. A Fort St. John-based pipeline company is taking on a major role in construction of the Prince Rupert Gas Transmission Project. Cerberus Murphy Joint Venture has been awarded the first land-based construction contract for the project, which will transport natural gas from northeastern BC to the proposed Solitium's LNG facility on the northwest coast. The joint venture brings together Fort St. John-based Cerberus Pipeline and UK-based J. Murphy & Sons. Cerberus Murphy will oversee terrestrial pipeline construction, drawing on its experience working in northern BC. Funding towards 8 new 2-bedroom units to be built in Smithers was announced by the Northern Development Initiative Trust. The $76,000 will be going to the Smithers Area Housing Society Seniors Housing from the Northern Housing Incentive Program. According to the Trust, the new units will help address rental shortages for the senior population, which is expected to increase over the next 2 decades. In total, the Trust announced $576,000 for 3 Northern BC projects. The next round of funding is expected to be announced in October. The Bald Range wildfire grew by roughly 20 square kilometers overnight as high winds that were initially forecast did not come. The fight against the fire will continue today as visibility is expected to improve with crews working to hold the southern portion of the fire in the Trout Creek drainage area. Crews also worked to create a control line near the golf course tying to Kettle Valley Road. Crews continue to assess the community of Summerland, however, it isn't known when residents will be able to return home. You sort of have to take it day by day. Those are the words from Arlene Crawford, who made her way to stay with friends in Prince George with her husband, 4 dogs, and birds after being evacuated from the Vernon area due to wildfires on the northern areas of Okanagan Lake. Crawford says having to evacuate with pets adds challenges and is part of the reason they chose to come to the northern capital.
2: Brenda just texted me. She goes, I don't care what time you get here, get in the car and come here. Hotels and motels are a little bit more forgiving when we're faced with evacuations in the horrible fire seasons. It would be 20 times as difficult being in a hotel with our dogs and bird.
1: This is also the second time the Crawfords have been evacuated from the area. They were evacuating during the White Rock Lake wildfire in 2021.
0: Summit weather.
1: In Harrison Kitimat, a little bit of rain tonight as you get down to a low of 12. Mix of sun and cloud to start tomorrow with a high of 21. That continues Wednesday with a high of 25, as well as Thursday also with a high of 25. Over in Prince Rupert tonight, could see a little bit of a drizzle as you get down to a low of 11. That continues tomorrow before a mix of sun and cloud with a high of 16. Sunny on Wednesday with a high of 18, as well as on Thursday with a high of 19. For Vista News, I'm Logan Flint.
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Summit with Bare Naked Ladies in 1 week. Bon Jovi before that. Living on a Prayer starting off your 4 o'clock hour. Good afternoon. I'm Mike Nagel on your Monday, August the 10th. And we've got fun coming up this hour. Also, April Wine's going to be here, Sarah McLachlan, and the Chili Peppers, okay? So, lots of great stuff on the way, as well as some birthdays for you. Here are the Police and Message in a Bottle on Summit, Terrace, and Kitimat soundtrack.

0: Summit.
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Summit, Terrace and Kitimat soundtrack, ZZ Top, and Sharp Dressed Man. Happy birthdays going out to Houston resident Ryan Sullivan and Terrace resident Jennifer Morgan. Happy birthday to both of you from your friends and family. Celebrities celebrating today. We have Ryan Eggold, who was in the Single Moms Club, Fathers and Daughters, Black Klansman, My Secret Santa, Dirt, 90210, The Blacklist, The Blacklist Redemption, New Amsterdam, Cross. Ryan Eggold turning 42 today. Justin Theroux, Romeo and Michelle's High School Reunion, American Psycho, Mulholland Drive, Charlie's Angels, Full Throttle, The Iron Man Movies, The Spy Who Dumped Me, Beetlejuice, Beetlejuice, The Devil Wears Prada 2, Justin Theroux turning 55 today. And Antonio Banderas. Tie Me Up, Tie Me Down, The Mambo Kings, Philadelphia, Interview with the Vampire, Desperado, The Mask of Zorro, Spy Kids movies, The Shrek movies, Machete Kills, The Expendables 3, Doolittle, Indiana Jones and the Dial of Destiny. Antonio Banderas turning 66 today. So if you're celebrating a birthday today, those are some celebrities. And Jennifer and Ryan, you share it with. Here's We Are Young from Fun featuring Janelle Monáe on Summit, Terrace and Kitimat soundtrack.

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at the box office over the weekend at number 5 in its 8th weekend in theaters. Toy Story 5 is still in the top 5, taking in another $3.9 million for a domestic total of $470.3 million. Debuting in the number 4 spot was Super Troopers 3 with a box office opening of $4 million. Debuting in 3rd spot was One Night Only with an opening weekend of $5.7 million. The Odyssey is still riding high in its 2nd place. The Odyssey is still riding high in 2nd place after 4 weekends in theaters, putting another $31.5 million in its coffers for a domestic 4-week total of $461 million. But casting a wide web and taking top spot at the box office for the 2nd week in a row is Spider-Man Brand New Day with an impressive $145 million in its 2nd weekend, giving it a domestic total so far of $655 million. And that is what happened at the box office over the weekend. Here's April Wine now and Roller on Summit, Terrace and Kitimat soundtrack.

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0: Why does an OBGYN leave the room when their patient gets undressed if they're going to look up there anyway? We're almost at 5 o'clock, means it's almost quitting time on your Monday afternoon. Steve Winwood's going to start off your 5 o'clock hour. We're also going to hear from the Stones, the Power Station, Goo Goo Dolls. I know, what a great hour coming up. As well, I'll have nearly news for you and this day in music history. To help you get there, here is Bryan Adams with Tina Turner, It's Only Love, on Summit, Terrace and Kitimat Soundtrack.

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